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1: There's Ella Langley enjoyed a collab with Drake. All right, he didn't collab with her, but he was side stage performing with her over the weekend. 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
1: And we appreciate you hanging out. It's Wayne D and Tay. We broadcast from downtown Nashville, but not far from here, Miss Dolly Parton's house.
2: Yeah, she's in Brentwood, Tennessee, and it's a huge mansion, obviously, yeah. And it's gated. But yesterday I was able to go over to the house, and there were so many people out there bringing flowers, leaving signs and pictures. It was the sweetest.
1: Got so much love for Dolly. Check out our Instagram if you want to see more. It's at Wayne.

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1: Tomorrow morning, we'll open up the anonymous inbox from you guys, and we have a listener whose 15-year-old daughter wants to go on a beach vacation with her boyfriend and his family. We'll talk about that. And then we'll do Tell Me Something Good at 55 after every hour. That's tomorrow on The Bobby Bones Show.

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1: More opportunities to go to Vegas. The iHeartRadio Music Festival is back. Big shout out to Capital One, man. You could be on your way to Sin City to check out Lainey Wilson, Kenny Chesney, and maybe we have a Dolly. Ooh. Give some Dolly some love, too.
2: Oh, maybe, yeah. 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
1: Yeah, it's going to be fun in Vegas. You could be there. Thanks to Capital One. Keep listening.

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1: And Luke Combs' song is called Be By You. 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

Dayton's new country. 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

0: Dayton's new country 103.9. And we appreciate the messages we're getting. Dolly tributes will continue in just a little bit. We lost an absolute legend and icon yesterday. Right now, the big burning question continues, though, and we're asking you, what instantly sets you off if you get upset, you get frustrated? 1-877-367-4432. Tay said, when people change plans.
1: At the last minute, yeah.
0: Mine is traffic. Traffic can get me.
1: Even what was that?
0: I don't know.
1: Turning into the Hulk?
0: You won't like me when I'm driving. Justin, you're next, man. What's your answer?
2: Honestly, when my shoelaces become untied, it is so irrational, but I get so angry.
0: I don't get angry, but I do get... This the other day I got frustrated, remember? Because my... Yeah. I have the factory tie on my shoe. I had to explain
1: to you
0: what
1: like
0: that
1: was. You look like a toddler.
0: Oh. I'm mad about it. Well, then. It's funny she calls me a toddler, but I know toddler's taller than her, but it's
1: okay.
0: Fine. 1-877-367-4432. You want to chime in? The big burning question rolls on. The most.
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1: 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Like, that's, we need a calendar, like one of those like tear off calendars where every day is a Dolly quote.

0: 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I'm Bobby Bones.
1: Tomorrow morning, we'll open up the anonymous inbox from you guys, and we have a listener whose 15-year-old daughter wants to go on a beach vacation with her boyfriend and his family. We'll talk about that. And then we'll do Tell Me Something Good at 55 after every hour. That's tomorrow on the

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Thank you so much for hanging with us tonight. 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
1: Hey guys, it's iHeart Country on The Verge artist Stella Lefty. Is it dream come true to have my song on the radio? It's still crazy to say. Here's my song, Boston. On a train.

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0: 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She made us sing, laugh, and believe in ourselves. iHeart Country celebrates the life and music of Dolly Parton.

he's a mean and a vicious man, and you better not set foot on his land. 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
1: God, congrats to Morgan Wallen for hitting the space he has in his career. I love everything he puts out. That is his latest song. It's called Been By Now. 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
1: Celebrating the big burning question and asking you this.
2: What is something that just could immediately set you off?
0: Like, I'm angry.
2: Yeah. Like, just annoyed.
0: My favorite is if you get so worked up and then, not Tay, but like if anybody gets so worked up and then you back off and go, well, that was weird.
2: That was dumb.
0: What's the deal? Brandon, you're up, bud.
3: People who mix up their schedules. We have a plan for something, but they messed up or they have to change schedules last minute. It absolutely just derails my whole day.
0: Yep. Yeah. That's Tay's for sure.
2: Yeah, I can't stand it.
0: You got time to reach out still. 1-877-367-4432. More big burning question on the way.
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1: Tomorrow morning, we'll open up the anonymous inbox from you guys, and we have a listener whose 15-year-old daughter wants to go on a beach vacation with her boyfriend and his family. We'll talk about that. And then we'll do Tell Me Something Good at 55 after every hour. That's tomorrow on the Bobby.

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1: And we're celebrating Dolly Parton again tonight. You're like, didn't you do that last? Yeah, we did. But we're also celebrating her today. So strap in. She's an amazing woman and deserves it. We do appreciate the tributes. Actually, some have even poured in from some of your favorite artists like Luke Bryan.
2: So much of my childhood, she was in it, from movies to music. Her light being a strong Tennessee woman was something that always inspired me. Songwriting ability, charisma, wittiness, and the ability to make fun of herself, and the ability to inspire the world is what I think about when I think of Dolly.
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Thank you so much for hanging with us tonight. We appreciate y'all. 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
1: The leader for New Country, this radio station right here, man. 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
1: And it's Wayne Deonte. Going to continue our tributes for Dolly throughout the night. If you want to check in, it's easy. 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
3: 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I'm heartbroken.
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0: 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I'm Bobby Bones.
1: Tomorrow morning, we'll open up the anonymous inbox from you guys, and we have a listener whose 15-year-old daughter wants to go on a beach vacation with her boyfriend and his family. We'll talk about that. And then we'll do Tell Me Something Good at 55 after every hour. That's tomorrow on the Bobby Bones Show. I can tell.

0: Dayton's new country. It's 103.9. And we appreciate you hanging out. Got some big stories coming out of Nashville from Tay in a few here.
1: So Jason Aldean, he's got a bar, he's got bourbon, and now he's branching out into something new.
0: Ooh, get that story and more. We're less than 15 minutes away from the iHeart Country Roundup. It's

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Thank you so much for hanging with us tonight. We appreciate y'all. Hey, we play it back to back, so you just got to let us know what you want to hear. 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

1039 Dayton's New Country. Hey, thank you for starting your Thursday here with me. How about we get it rolling with some good news? Hang on just two songs and I'll share some with you.

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1: 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And Granger is bringing the soundtrack to your overnight. Thanks for being a part of the After Midnight.

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1: God, family, and country music. That's what we're all about. Thanks for staying up here on After Midnight with Granger Smith.

Dayton's New Country 103.9. I got a topic I want to discuss next hour with y'all. I want to hear from you on this. What's your favorite thing about fall? 866-607-8383. We'll talk next hour.

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1: 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On second thought, never mind. We don't care. 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
1: Hey, Granger, you're doing a heck of a job. This is old Bob from Cleveland area in Ohio. We get you loud and clear, my friend. 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Bye.
0: You be safe too, Bob.

0: 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Ann Hudson is about to jump on and share some Nashville news with us. Ann, what do you have lined up?
1: Oh, this is cool, Granger. Did you see Jason Aldean just reached a massive career milestone? Not once, but actually twice. I got that story coming up in your Nashville news next.

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1: Granger's not finished when this show is over. 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

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Asking this question, what's your favorite thing about fall? 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
1: Granger, good morning. It's Brandon from Michigan, holding down I-94 on our way to Chicago. Listening to you every morning. Great show, man. Take it easy. Bye.
0: Keep on holding it down up there, brother. 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

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Okay, looking for your phone call here. 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
7: 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I'm Granger Smith, your host. Hey, I've got some things that went down on this day in history I want to talk about this hour. Plus, some Nashville news with Ann Hudson. She's keeping you in touch with your favorite stars out there in Nashville. Some things went down, and she's going to tell you about it. Hang tight for all of this here early on a Thursday. We are After Midnight.

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1: As a kid, did you like flipping through and seeing all the photos in the Guinness World Book of Records? 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

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You know, I brought this up last hour, and I'm still looking for your thoughts on this. What's your opinion? 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
1: Hi, Granger. It's Carol calling from Sydney, Australia. You get me through my work day of an afternoon, so thank you very much. Bye.
0: From all the way back here in Texas, thank you so much for listening. Some

0: 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Ann Hudson is coming up next with all the latest from Nashville. 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
1: Well, Granger, looks like we're going to see Riley Greene in some more acting roles. I've got that story coming up in your Nashville news next.

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7: Third shifters, man, you've nearly made it through the whole week, and I'm glad to be right alongside here with you, Granger Smith, your host of After Midnight. Thank you for being here. I've got this question. What do you think kids need these days? That could go anywhere you want. Call me, 866-607-8383. I've also got old Earl Dibbles Jr., the country boy with a dumb criminal story to tell us. All this here at hour number four. It's After Midnight. Let's go. Kind of like it.

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1: Hi, Granger. This is Bonnie Strong. I'm running Interstate 84. I'm a truck driver. I haul triple trailers every night, and I enjoy your show. Thank you.
0: Bonnie, you keep that greasy side down, shiny side up. 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

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One New York police officer tried to turn a traffic stop into a personal payday, asking a driver for a $1,700 loan during the stop. Spoiler alert, it didn't go well. Earl Dibbles Jr. is going to share this dumb criminal story with us next.

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5: Thursday morning, early risers. What's up? Welcome to After Midnight with me, Granger Smith, your host. I've got some good news I want to read for y'all coming up. Hopefully put a smile on your face. Plus some Nashville news with Ann Hudson. She's coming in with stories about your favorite stars out there in Nashville. All of this coming up, so please don't touch that dial. You don't want to miss it.

1039 Dayton's New Country. Hey, thank you for starting your Thursday here with me. How about we get it rolling with some good news? Hang on just two songs and I'll share some with you.

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1: Hey, Granger Smith, this is Dennis Dubay from Lawrenceville, Georgia, in Atlanta, Georgia. I love your show, and I wanted to say hello and good morning. I'm up all night after midnight with Granger Smith on Gator 107.9.
2: 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I appreciate you, buddy.

0: 1039 Dayton's New Country. Ann Hudson is about to jump on and share some Nashville news with us. Ann, what do you have lined up?
1: Oh, this is cool, Granger. Did you see Jason Aldean just reached a massive career milestone? Not once, but actually twice. I got that story coming up in your Nashville news next.

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1: Listen, I get it. Not everyone sleeps at night. Some of us think, some of us drive, some of us pray. Granger's with you through it all. Thanks for being a part of the After Midnight family.

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Hey, thank you for sharing Thursday here with me on After Midnight, y'all. Before you take off and get your day started, let me remind you, God is great and He is worthy of our praise. I'm Granger Smith, coming to y'all from the Yee Yee Farm in Central Texas. 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
7: One final hour of Thursday's After Midnight starts right now. Welcome, y'all. I'm Granger Smith, your host, getting this weekend kicked off early, kind of. It's a Thursday, and I've got some things that went down on this day in history I want to talk about, plus some Nashville news with Ann Hudson. She is keeping you in the know with all your favorite stars out there in Nashville. All of this here on this final hour.

1039 Dayton's New Country. As a kid, did you like flipping through and seeing all the photos in the Guinness World Book of Records? Well, something special about that book happened on this day, and I'll share what that was in history, plus some other things coming up in two songs.

0: talking about history, and he's even got the diploma to prove it. 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
1: On this day, August the 27th, 1883, the Krakatoa volcano exploded, becoming the deadliest volcanic eruption in history, killing more than 40,000 people. 1955, the Guinness Book of World Records debuted. 1964, Disney's Mary Poppins, starring Julie Andrews and Dick Van Dyke, premiered in L.A. 1990, Garth Brooks released the album No Fences. 2007, NFL quarterback Michael Vick pled guilty in a dogfighting case. Some famous birthdays include actor Paul Rubens, actor Aaron Paul, President Lyndon B. Johnson, actor Patrick J. Adams, designer Tom Ford, and gospel singer Yolanda Adams. Those are just a few things that went down on this day in history.
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1: How you doing, Granger? This is Brian. I'm on my way home from work. My company builds power substations, and we're on 12-hour shifts right now. 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
0: Thank you, Brian. You have a good night, too, brother. I come

0: 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Ann Hudson is coming up next with all the latest from Nashville. 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
1: Well, Granger, looks like we're going to see Riley Green in some more acting roles. I've got that story coming up in your Nashville news next.

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1: Late Night Country just hits different. And Granger is bringing the soundtrack to your overnight. Thanks for being a part of the After Midnight.

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0: Right. 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
0: Welcome to Thursday's show. We got a couple things coming up. One, there's a story of this bank teller a long time ago that stole a bunch of money from a bank and then changed his identity, and then as he was dying, like, told the story to his daughter. And he said, don't tell anyone, except now she's telling everyone. But I want to get into that because those stories are so interesting. So we'll do that coming up. The next segment, you know, we spent yesterday talking about Dolly Parton, the whole show. And we had a couple parts of our show that went super viral. Like, really interesting stories that I want to jump back into one more time. So we'll do that in this segment coming up here. But we're glad everybody's here. Let's get the show started now.

0: I remember all my paperwork, and like they came out pretty close, you know, at the same time. So everybody said, "Boy, you, what was you taking? That was a good, that was a good writing day."
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1: Would you let your 15-year-old go on a beach vacation with their boyfriend? 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We're going to talk about that. Also, we'll get to the Bonehead. 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

0: Hand me this, has your name on it.
1: Okay.
0: All right. Hello, Bobby Bones. I'm a mom with a 15-year-old daughter. She was invited to go on a beach vacation for Labor Day weekend with her boyfriend and his family. They invite her to come along, and his parents will be there the entire time. Would you let your 15-year-old go? Would you put your foot down and say no? Signed, overprotective mom.
1: Oh, I think I would just want to get to know the parents, and it would be fine with me. If I knew the parents, I would be totally okay with that.
0: Oh, wow.
2: That's crazy.
1: And the parents are going to be there the whole time?
0: Yeah.
1: Yeah, 15, 16. Is she... Yeah.
0: No.
1: I can't...
0: Go for it.

0: you're sleeping over here
1: you
0: with
1: padlock
0: her,
1: the door.
2: Like, yeah, you have to do something.
0: We don't have to padlock the door, but just, I mean, all the dad needs to do is make a few threats.
1: I feel like dads do that anyway and still stuff happens.
3: Sure.
1: Okay, but that's why I went to you. You would say?
0: I would say if I feel comfortable enough with the parents, yes. If I do not, which, yes, there are parents where I would not. So it's circumstantial. It's case by case.
1: All right. Call me a sexist if you want. If I had a 15-year-old son and the family was like, hey, you can come with us because you're his girlfriend and we're the family, I wouldn't mind letting the son go. If mm-hmm. I had a daughter, no chance. I do have a daughter, but a 15-year-old
0: daughter.
1: But
0: if the family's
1: no
0: awesome.
1: Chance,
0: no chance. What if it's like Caitlin's type of parents?
1: Oh,
0: they're
1: guess what?
0: Awesome.
1: No.
0: What? Y'all are crazy.
2: No, it's not. And it's not even the parents, Amy, in this situation.
1: It's the parents.
2: It's the kids. I don't trust the kids.
1: I don't trust a single kid.
0: Okay.
1: But I went to you.
0: Y'all are robbing them of an opportunity of a cool family vacation.
2: They're 15.
1: We are robbing them of teen pregnancy.
2: Boom.
0: No. Oh, my gosh. Wow. You can set up, you can have boundaries. It doesn't mean they're going to have a chance to do it.
2: There's always a chance to do it.
1: Hey, I've seen that there's always a chance.
0: No, okay. There are things you
2: especially
0: can do.
2: Especially at the beach.
1: Yeah. Okay. Thank you for the email. Amy says, let it rip.
0: No.
1: Amy says, send them no rules.
0: See how you feel about the parents.
1: Get them their own condo.
0: That's not what I'm saying.
1: All right, close it up.
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1: This guy pretty much robbed a bank years ago. Didn't tell anybody. No, I mean, nobody knew. And on his deathbed, he told his daughter and he said, don't tell. Well, now she's telling. So let's talk about how we feel about it. The story itself is crazy. And then how, should we be mad at the daughter? That's coming up next segment. Bobby Bones Show. You can spend one night at a concert or spend an unforgettable week surrounded by country music. See Riley Green, Chris Young, Lauren Elena, Randy Houser. 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
0: 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Bobby
1: Bones, come on. I want to do that story about the woman whose dad died. Have you guys seen this on the internet about her dad had like taken a bunch of money from a bank?
14: Oh, yeah.
1: Okay, so I'm going to read you the story, and I want you to tell me what you think about her as a daughter, okay? I read this yesterday. Theodore Ted Conrad worked as a vault teller at the Society National Bank in Cleveland, Ohio, starting in 1969. On that day, July 11th, 1969, he finished his shift. He stuffed $215,000 in cash into a paper bag, and he left the bank. He was never seen again as Ted Conrad. Now, that money that he stole in 1969, which was over $200,000, today would be worth $1.8 million. So you got a real life bank robbery here. Investigators chased leads across the country for decades. They put him on America's Most Wanted. They had him on Unsolved Mysteries. So he was gone. People then thought maybe he was dead. He then resurfaced under a new identity, Thomas Randall in Massachusetts. He sold luxury cars. He married, raised a daughter. His daughter was Ashley. Ashley didn't know anything of the life that her dad had led before he changed his name. In 2021, he was dying of cancer. And so he told Ashley, his daughter, the whole story. He said, I'm going to tell you this, and I want you to know authorities are still looking for me, but don't tell anybody. And so he said his real name, but all of this in trade that she wouldn't write about it or talk about it. She agreed. He told her everything. He died. She went and searched and found everything about him, and then she's doing a podcast about it now.
20: Oh, interesting.
14: Oh, idiot.
1: So after he had this talk with her on his deathbed, he died a couple months later. She's figuring it all out. And so now she's doing a podcast, Smokescreen, My Fugitive Dad. How do you feel about her?
21: Interesting. Is she going to be responsible for any of this money?
1: She did nothing wrong.
21: Yeah. I think that, and she promised him, I'm not going to do anything.
1: Mm-hmm.
21: Like,
20: well, while he's alive, right? That's what that means.
21: Or did he mean like,
20: no,
21: when I die?
20: Ever?
1: Mm-hmm. Dad. He said, I will give you my real name and the story on one condition. Don't look into it.
21: Did he wink?
1: It didn't say anything about a wink.
21: Don't look into it. Wink,
1: she
21: wink.
1: Broke the promise.
21: Yeah, mm-hmm. She did. I don't know their relationship. I would have to know the details of how close they were. And if.
1: But he said, don't tell.
21: No.
1: And then he died and she told.
21: But then she probably, she looked into it and then she's probably fascinated and she was like, wow, this is a crazy story. I don't blame her.
1: Yeah, I would have done it too.
20: Yeah.
1: I would have told. I would have done it. I'd wait till he died though. I wouldn't have turned him in alive.
20: Correct.
1: But I would wait until he died, gave it a breath, and then be like, you'd never believe this.
21: Yeah.
1: This is the story of my dad. It is crazy. He walked out. Nobody got hurt.
21: Mm-hmm.
20: Dude, crazy he got, I mean, he just, never got
21: he just
20: caught.
21: Disappeared.
20: He got away with it.
1: You shouldn't steal. I'd like to say that.
21: No.
1: You shouldn't rob banks. I'd like to say that. I think it's different though as well. You'd have to approach it differently if you killed people and change his name. I think the crime affects how you tell the story, but we're all just kind of fascinated by this.
20: It's a bank robbery.
1: It's a without guns.
20: Yeah.
1: He didn't go in. Yeah, he just stuck it in a bag and left. Actually, I think it makes your dad kind of look like a baller.
20: For sure. You're honoring your dad.
1: You know what? Matter of fact, homage. You're paying homage to your father.
21: And if he did that, don't you think there's probably other things that he did?
1: He'd have told her.
14: On his deathbed. But my question is, aren't you taking a risk that maybe you got an inheritance of $100,000 and they say, hey, $100,000, that's how much he stole from the bank. That's our money. Sorry, sucker.
1: Probably a statute of limitations on bank robbery. We could probably Google that and see. Because if it happened in 1969 or 70 or whatever, I would bet you once you make 25 years or so, they probably, I don't know, bank robbery is pretty serious.
14: Yeah.
1: I bet a bank robbery though with no guns drawn at people is different than a bank robbery with guns.
20: They're a little more lenient on you?
1: Mike, what do you see?
22: I see 5 years.
1: Statute of limitations, yeah. 5 years?
20: Oh, that's it? Way over.
1: You hide for 5 years, you come back out in the open.
14: So if you rob a bank and 5 years later, you're free?
1: Well, not you're free to not go to jail for it.
14: Damn. Jeez, that's pretty good brisk.
20: That's not bad. That's the crime you should do.
14: For 5 years, you just got to run for 5 years.
1: Let's do that bit.
21: No.
14: Oh, my goodness.
20: Do it, Lunchbox.
2: 6 years in California.
1: Did you see Mr. Beast try to do the run from the cops video, Mike?
2: Yeah.
1: Where they like got in a van and they got the head start.
2: Like 100 cops trying to get him.
20: And they got him, right?
1: Well, I don't want to spoil it.
14: Oh, I got him.
2: No spoilers.
20: I'm sure they got him.
1: But he spent a ton of money, like in months, getting ready, yeah. Putting cameras up.
20: That's and, cool.
1: Yeah, it was really cool. But I don't know if we're supposed to be mad at the daughter or not.
20: I'm not mad at her.
1: I'm not mad at her either.
14: Oh, I'm mad at her.
1: Because,
14: I mean, selling out your dad. Your dad tried to, you know, after that, he lived a different life. He was upstanding. And now you're just ruining his reputation. And everything he asked you not to do, you're doing it. It's like, man, if you can't trust your daughter, who can you trust? You sold him out.
1: I feel like that kind of helps his reputation.
20: Yeah. Would you really look at someone that robbed a bank how many years ago?
1: Robbing, I don't feel like is the right word.
21: It is, though.
20: Oh, he robbed a bank.
1: I know, but robbed the bank, though, feels like you're going with a gun. Everybody get down.
20: Okay, he burglary? Stole money from the
1: he
20: bank?
1: He stole money from a bank.
20: He's not a robber.
1: What he did was not legal, but I feel like that's different than... In our minds, of what's a bank robbery?
14: Go. Oh, when you walk in, get on the floor, it's
1: tell
14: a
1: her,
14: robbery!
1: Here's a note, tell her, put it in a bag.
14: No dye packs!
1: Yeah. You're going hard.
20: No dye packs,
14: it's no trackers.
1: Get on the ground! I gotta shoot one of you to show I'm being serious. So,
21: burglary versus robbery.
14: And I get it. I think it's cool, like, what he did. Like,
1: burglary, stealing, robbery involves, like threatening or hurting somebody.
21: I think
1: like,
21: it's if someone else is present.
1: Yeah.
14: Like,
1: yeah.
14: I think it's cool what he did. Like, I'm not mad that he robbed a bank without, you know, no one got hurt. He didn't threaten anybody. But when your dad asks you not to say something, it's like, okay, you know what I mean? Like,
1: he was a crook, though. So what's he going to mind if you crook out a little later?
20: And what's
1: him?
20: He care? He's dead.
1: That's true, too. So, yeah, so she got the podcast. It's called, again, Smokescreen, My Fugitive Dad. It's pretty cool.
20: How long does that podcast last? Like, once you tell the story...
1: I think you then turn it into other people who have had families with bank robbers. If it were me doing that show,
20: good idea.
1: It would turn into that. Talk to other people who've robbed banks, have known, tell stories of great bank robberies they still haven't solved.
20: That's smart, because if it was my idea, I'd be like, all right, one episode podcast.
1: And that's how about changing your identity, though?
20: Yeah.
1: Like, that's also kind of cool.
20: Yeah, and getting away with
1: just getting away with it, living a whole second life with a full family, having to keep that secret. When do you trust that you can tell your current wife?
14: When you're dying.
1: I don't know if the wife, if the mom knew.
14: I don't think so.
1: Then he may have never told her.
14: Right.
1: And the daughter told her through a podcast called My Secret Life. Okay. Bobby.

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1: with Amy.
2: Tell me something good.
3: You know the little free libraries that are out and about?
4: Yes.
3: Yeah. Well, now there are free Blockbusters, but this is more of an official thing. Like, some people occasionally have turned their little libraries into where you can open it up and there's DVDs and VHS tapes and they look like little Blockbusters, but this is a legit thing. It's called Free Blockbuster. Even the real Blockbusters trademark people are involved, and they want them to request an official license because they're even selling these repurposed and repainted newspaper dispensers that are blue and yellow and they look just like Blockbuster. And you can buy one for like $400 and put it in your area, and then people just fill it up with DVDs, VHS tapes, and they can go in, take one out, and then put it back when they're done or replace it with some other ones that they are done with. And there's even a map online so you can see where all these are.
4: I like it. I don't trust humans in general because they'll steal them and sell them online. But I like it. And also, of course, Blockbuster wants them to have to buy a license. Blockbuster's trying to make money, too. That's a weird part of the story.
5: They're still around?
4: I think
3: the owners of the trademark are like, yeah, cool. Just file for the license.
4: Yeah, file for the license and pay us. I like it when those work. The book ones work. I can just imagine someone stealing all the DVDs and then selling
5: them.
3: Well, the first one of these was put up in California, and that was 7 years ago. So the main story here is that now it's spreading across the U.S. and even in Canada, and that you can do it online, and now they have these repurposed newspaper things you can buy. So it's a whole business.
4: Yeah, I like your story. I shouldn't have said I don't trust humans. This isn't that story to say I don't trust humans.
5: But you remember the newspaper things, you know, where you put a quarter in and you take a news. That also do trusted people because all the newspapers are in there. You could have grabbed them all.
3: No, I didn't think you could open it unless you put the quarter in.
4: Yeah, you had to do that, but for one quarter you get 8.
5: You get all of them.
4: But the problem with that is, what are you going to do with it?
5: Sell them.
4: You go out in the corner and get your papers. good story. I just like it when people are doing things to help other people, to be nice. I do like it. That's what it's all about.
0: That was

0: story comes to us from Harris County, Texas. There's a guy on YouTube called Captain Crunch Boats, and he likes to go to the boat dock and film people that can't park their boat, get it in the water, get it out of the water. He thinks it's hilarious.
1: I also think it's hilarious.
2: Yeah, I've seen those.
1: Yeah, I'm here. Yeah.
0: Well, one person didn't take too kind to him filming him, and he stabbed him.
3: Oh, my.
4: Whoa.
0: Live on camera.
3: Wow.
4: Ding, ding, ding.
1: I wouldn't have mind seeing that video either, like him chasing him. I don't want to see the knife go in. But I like when that happens. Like somebody gets mad for somebody filming. But you can film in public.
3: Yeah.
1: It's a public place. You can film, no problem.
2: Yeah, but people don't like that.
1: No, I know. I don't like the stabbing. I don't like the stabbing part. But, man. What's his name? Crunchberry?
0: Captain Crunch Boats.
1: That name kind of sucks.
2: A little
1: Captain
2: bit.
1: Crunch Boats. Yeah.
2: Like, I see where he was trying to go.
1: Even
2: Captain Crunch.
1: Captain Crunch 2. Like, or the second. Captain Crunch the second.
0: That so works. Then I clicked on some of his videos. He fights some of these people. Like, fist fights. I'm like, dude, I don't know if that's worth it. And now he's got stabbed.
1: Well, we also talked about his video, so it might have been worth it because people are going to go check him out. Okay.
0: I'm Lunchbox. That's your Bonehead Story of the Day. The Bobby Bones Show.
1: Bobby Bones. 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I'm going to give you three actors. You tell me the movie that they all were in. Okay, for example, Richard Gere, Julia Roberts, and Jason Alexander. That would be?
5: Pretty Woman.
1: Good. All right, we have five of these. Number one, Christian Bale, Heath Ledger, Maggie Gyllenhaal. They all started one movie together. Can you name that movie?
3: Amen.
1: Christian Bale, Heath Ledger, Maggie Gyllenhaal.
0: Oh, wait.
1: 3 seconds.
0: I'm in for the win.
1: Lunchbox?
0: The Dark Knight.
1: Eddie?
2: The Dark Knight.
1: Amy?
3: The Dark Knight.
1: What did you have?
0: The Joker.
1: Because
0: Heath Ledger was that guy.
1: Because right? He played the Joker in the
0: Dark
1: Knight.
0: Right, and so yeah. I just went to that, and then I was like, wait, that's not the name of the movie.
1: All right, next up, Tom Cruise, Jack Nicholson, Demi Moore.
3: I'm in.
1: Tom Cruise, Jack Nicholson, Demi Moore.
2: I'm in.
0: I'm in for the win.
1: Lunchbox?
0: A Few Good Men.
1: Eddie?
2: A Few Good Men.
1: Amy?
3: A Few Good Men.
1: Correct. Matt Damon, Robin Williams, Ben Affleck.
3: I'm in.
1: Matt Damon, Robin Williams, Ben Affleck.
0: I'm in for the win.
1: Eddie?
2: Good Will Hunting.
1: Lunchbox?
0: How do you like them apples? Good Will Hunting.
1: Amy?
3: Good Will Hunting.
1: Correct. Next up, Robert Downey Jr., Terrence Howard, Jeff Bridges.
2: What?
1: Robert Downey Jr., Terrence Howard, Jeff Bridges.
0: Who the heck is that?
2: Which one?
0: Jeff Bridges.
1: 3 seconds.
0: All right.
2: I'm in.
1: Lunchbox?
0: Iron Man.
1: Eddie?
2: Iron Man.
1: Amy?
3: Iron Man.
1: Correct.
4: Woo!
2: Wow, they're in there. Terrence Howard's in that?
0: I don't know.
1: I knew he was. He played the military guy. I didn't know who Jeff Bridges was, though, in him. Was he?
6: He was the villain.
1: Oh, really?
6: Yeah.
1: Man, seen that a long time. DiCaprio, Tom Hardy, Joseph Gordon-Levitt. What movie were they all in together? Leonardo DiCaprio, Tom Hardy, Joseph Gordon-Levitt.
0: Who is I'm Tom in. Hardy? But I'm in for the win.
1: Lunchbox.
0: Inception.
1: Eddie.
2: I have The Revenant.
1: Amy.
3: Wolf of Wall Street.
1: It is the Inception.
0: Wow! Yeah!
1: Tom Hardy also plays Bane.
0: Boom!
3: Oh, the guy with the mask on his face?
1: Gosh. Natalie Portman.
0: Oh, we're doing more?
2: Yeah, dude.
0: Oh, he said five.
1: Sorry. Oh, did I say five? Yeah, all right, if I said five, Lunchbox is your winner. He wins on the fifth one. There he is. Good win.
3: Woo!
1: Glad you helped me to it.
0: Yeah.
2: Inception, is that the one where he...
1: Dreams.
2: Oh.
1: What'd you think it was?
2: Does it with a bear or something?
1: That's the Revenant. He doesn't do it with a bear.
3: Okay. Oh, I thought he did. I never saw
1: it. He doesn't hook up with the bear.
3: He had a very intimate moment with the bear,
1: the bear's
3: right?
1: trying to kill him.
3: What happened? What was the confusion? Because why was everybody thinking he was with the bear?
2: Yeah, I remember doing it with
0: open
2: the bear.
0: Open for interpretation.
1: No, there was no, Mike.
4: There's no hooking up whatsoever.
3: Wait, but why
1: he tried to kill him. He had a fight with the bear.
3: Oh, they were rolling around.
2: Okay. Does he sleep in the bear?
0: Yes.
1: That's Star Wars. When he gets in the camel.
3: Oh.
1: Okay. Lunchbox is our winner. That game, congratulations.

0: Okay, if you answer yes to at least five of these questions, you're a bad driver. You ready for this?
1: Mm-hmm.
0: Okay. If you answer yes to at least five of these questions, you are a bad driver. Number one, have you gotten two or more speeding tickets ever?
1: Yes.
0: No. Have you ever caused another car accident?
1: What does that mean?
0: If you have to ask that, I think it's yes.
1: No. Does it mean you caused it and you weren't in it at all? Like you're like,
0: yes, that could be it too. It could be you were in it and
1: does
0: you
1: it
0: made
1: mean like the time when I was 16 and I was on I-35 and I was eating my jelly toast and I hit the car in front of me?
0: That's an accident.
1: And I caused it. And I had to throw my toast in my console because I was embarrassed.
0: Have you ever caused another car accident? Would that be that what she's saying? That's just being in an accident.
1: Okay, yeah, see, that's not me. Like, I didn't do that.
0: Okay, got it.
1: I've never done that.
0: Yeah. So that's a no for you?
1: That's a no for me.
0: Have you had a curb in the last year?
1: A curb?
0: Like,
2: Amy, the answer is yes.
3: Yes.
1: Well, that's why I was making sure you said that because doesn't everybody get curbs like daily?
0: I haven't.
1: What? In the last year?
0: I don't think so.
1: You haven't hit a curb.
0: Before I had an SUV, I did hit a couple because I can't see. That's why I ended up getting an SUV. But I don't think I have.
1: Dang, I've messed up my rim with the pulling into my ex-husband's driveway. The kids. And dang, I scraped it bad. He has this weird curb thing on his driveway.
0: Is
1: it
0: called a curb?
1: It's like a... I don't even know what it is, but now it makes me mad.
0: Do you use your phone while driving?
1: Sometimes.
0: That would be yes.
1: Because my maps.
0: I'm going to have to say yes on that one too, because one, maps, and two, if I'm in a light, I'll pick it up. So I think that's going to count here, sadly. So I'm going to go one. You keeping up with yours?
1: Yep.
0: Have you ever backed into a parked car or object?
1: In the last how many years?
0: It just says period.
1: Yes.
0: Okay,
1: yes.
0: I have not.
1: Yes, I have. I could start naming the items.
0: Do passengers that ride with you tell you to slow down or speed up?
1: No.
2: Can we answer that one?
1: No. Yes. Nobody is. Yeah. No. No. No.
0: Do you avoid parallel parking because you're bad at it?
1: I am an excellent parallel parker.
0: Have you ever been honked at and immediately knew you were in the wrong?
1: Yes.
0: Has someone ever refused to let you drive because they didn't trust you?
1: Yes, but that's not fair.
2: We'll answer that one too. Yes.
3: Yes.
2: For her.
3: Yes.
0: I have one on my scoreboard.
1: And you drive too slow. People tell you speed
2: that's
1: up.
2: That's not a question.
0: Nobody rides with me and says speed up. Because nobody rides with me.
1: Yeah, but we pass you on the highway and we're like, speed up.
0: But you don't ride with me. How many did you have?
1: A six.
0: If you answered yes to at least five of these questions, you're a bad driver.
2: Gosh, Amy, you just beat it.
0: No, five
1: some
0: means bad. Six
1: count.
0: Means worse.
2: Oh, gosh.
1: I mean, hitting a curb, does that make you a bad driver?
0: No, it doesn't by itself, but when you add the other four to five, it does.
1: Okay.
0: You know?
1: What else?
0: So you are a bad driver.
1: No, we took a driver's test here, and I was the best driver in the whole studio.
0: We took a tactical driving.

0: with a driver's
1: in a very
0: teacher.
1: Small area, and you won that. Yes,
2: yes, and you won. I knew the teacher.
3: Yeah, you knew personally. The teacher. You spent money.
1: Yeah, you hired the teacher.
0: No, he was I reached out to. No, I don't know him at all. It was where my kid took driver's ed, so exactly. I said I'll reach out and see if they'll come in.
3: And he even said that in his analysis. Well, I mean, Amy did pay me for her kid to go.
0: He was joking.
3: There.
0: Ha ha ha. Hey, the Bobby
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2: No.
3: I didn't know.
2: Well, I mean, we'd have to. I could see if you have different dietary needs, how it might be helpful.
3: We food divorce constantly. We're probably food divorced 5 nights a week. I'm coming in a different time. We got a new baby. I have to eat completely weird food. No dairy at all. I guess my wife eats weirder food because she has a pretty severe autoimmune disease, so she can't have a lot of foods that give her inflammation. Mm. So, yeah, we kind of have a separation.
2: Well, they're calling it food divorce, but...
4: You guys are just separated.
2: Like, there's sleep divorce.
3: But we get back together.
2: And after. Now there's food divorce?
3: It's for couples with different tastes, diet schedules, or cravings. Hmm. What about sleep divorces? Would you guys like to sleep in a different bed with your wife if it was allowed?
2: I used to hate the idea of it. And now as you get older and you realize how important sleep is, I just want us to name it something else. Like, does it have to be called sleep divorce and food divorce? Like, I don't like having the D word, you know, around.
4: Divorce.
3: Mm-hmm. Yeah. Okay. Sleep camp.
2: sleep
3: Would you like
2: camp.
3: To be a sleep camp with your wife each night? Like a different bedroom. Would you like your own bedroom, Eddie?
4: No. I like sleeping with my wife.
3: You get your own bedroom, the posters. You can put up whatever you want.
4: Oh, I can do my trophies?
3: Yeah. You do whatever you want.
4: My trophies can go up on
3: whatever
4: there?
3: Whatever you want.
2: And some nights you could stay together if you wanted, but...
4: Oh, that's like a sleepover?
2: Yeah, like maybe on the weekends.
4: When you don't work in the morning?
2: But during the week, you go to your other bed?
3: When a house that we lived in before this one, when we moved in, they had two master bedrooms, and it was kind of weird. We said, why? They said, well, because they didn't sleep in the same room.
4: Oh, wow.
2: Yeah, I get it.
3: They'd been married for a long time, but he had a room and she had a room.
4: No way.
3: Mm-hmm. We didn't adhere to their plan, but yeah. Lunchbox?
5: No, I need to sleep with my wife because, I mean, you know what I'm saying.
4: You didn't say anything.
5: But you know what I'm saying.
3: Like, but you know what I'm saying. Then
4: you could go to your own room.
2: It doesn't mean that whatever you're saying doesn't happen.
5: But sometimes it's like on the weekends or whatever, she likes to wake up and that's when she...
2: Okay.
3: What are you doing?
5: I'm just telling you.
3: What are you doing?
2: Question. You know, some people, and this may not be first marriage stuff. This could be more second marriage. People living in separate houses.
3: That's wild.
2: So it's not even just separate rooms. It's like we're married, but yeah, they live at their place and I live at mine.
3: Feels like that's just for the tax break. Like you're only married because, I don't know, it doesn't feel like a real marriage if you're not living together, but you could say that about bedrooms too. I think right now, no, but ask me in 10 years. I think my wife may be the one that wants a different room more than me just because my schedule is odd and I think I wake her up a lot, rolling in and out of bed early in the morning. If my alarm clock happens to go off, I know this morning I slept until my alarm, which almost never happens, and it's so much earlier than she wakes up and it went and I saw it wake her up.
4: Oh, dang.
3: So because our schedules are so different, much like the food camp.
2: Food camp, thank you.
3: If we did bed camp, I think it would benefit her more than me because of the odd hours that I have.
2: I mean, marriage evolves. Like think, you know, there used to be people getting married at 14 and that was very normal. Now we're like, can you believe people used to get married and, you know, trade animals and whatnot? And now...
3: What did you say?
2: Or like...
4: They did what with animals?
2: They would say, oh, I want like an arranged marriage. What's it called? The
3: like the dowry?
2: The dowry. I was going to say
3: but
2: bounty.
3: That was like land.
2: Yeah. But I'm just saying how things have evolved over time that we think,
3: Eddie got a dowry?
2: That would be...
4: What did I get?
3: A dowry? When you married your wife?
4: I got a piece of land?
3: No, but dowry can be anything financial that helps. It'd be land or money.
2: He made the dad pay off her credit card debt.
4: Yeah, that's
2: paid
4: not
2: off
4: a dowry. All the bills.
3: Yeah, that's basically today's dowry.
4: Okay.
3: He paid off all of her debt before...
4: So we can start even, and then we got into debt later, but...
3: But a dowry would be what the father of the bride would give the dude in order to give them an advantage in life moving forward.
2: Oh, I thought... Did it go to her or her family?
3: Huh?
2: I thought it was they gave it to the family. Like we want your daughter to marry our son. Here's all these cows.
4: I would have taken cow. Like the clearing the debt to me, that just seems like you should have done that.
3: No, that's your wife was an adult.
4: I know, but still under, you know, she was still like after we get married, She's mine. Like the husband. It sounds weird. It sounds weird, but in the wedding, don't they say like, who gives this woman?
5: Yep.
2: Yes, yes, yes.
4: To me.
2: Okay, follow me. I was going somewhere with this. Like, fast forward 50 years from now, they might be sitting around and being like, can you believe people used to share a room? After all we know about how horrible that is for your sleep and your health, like.
3: Did you know arranged marriages have a higher success rate at Western marriages where we get to pick our own partners?
2: I have heard that. I don't know the truth behind it.
4: Well, is that
2: it,
4: because
2: but...
4: you die if you get divorced?
5: Yeah, they don't allow divorce.
3: Yeah, they do.
4: Oh, they do?
3: Mm-hmm.
4: Oh.
3: And also a dowry would go, let's say Eddie and I were getting married and you were Eddie's parent. You would give me I'm the bride. You'd give me or I'm the husband.
4: You'd give him the cows.
2: You give it to the husband so the bride's family doesn't get anything? Oh, I thought it.
3: Traditionally, it's not family to family. It's you give it to the guy.
2: Got it. Okay.
4: I'm the husband.
3: No, I'm the husband.
4: No, no.
3: If we're getting married, I'm the husband and you're the wife.

0: It's time for the good news
1: with Bobby.
2: Tell me something good.
3: This guy's 88, lives in Arizona. He's got his dog and they're out and they got stuck in the mud because there are a bunch of storms there. So they're spinning out. There's no cell. And so he used that emergency SOS on our phone. Even if you don't have a phone plan, you can still use it. And so they got him and came and got him.
4: Wow.
3: I always think it's funny you can make the phone work even if it doesn't.
4: Mm-hmm. It even says like no signal.
3: But... And then all of a sudden there's a signal. Interesting. Or if you do pay for your phone and there's no signal, but all of a sudden there's still a signal.
4: Right.
3: Let us use that if you have no bars. But no, they saved him because of that satellite SOS text feature. And so the social media that the sheriff's office said, hey, the guy was prepared though. He was out there and he had medications and food and water. He stayed with his vehicle. And they were just saying that, stay with your vehicle. So save him and the dog. That's from AZ Family. Thought it was a good story to share because you do have that feature on your phone. Mm-hmm. If you have no cell, you still have that satellite feature.
4: And they're saying stay with your vehicle if that happens. Mm-hmm. That's hard. Because you'd want to just go like, I can go find someone.
3: And that's what happens when people don't find someone and then get lost.
4: Right.
3: And they don't have a vehicle. And then the conditions are in rattlesnakes.
4: Yeah.
3: And
4: wolves.
3: Mm-hmm. Bears. All right. That's what it's all about.
0: That was Tell Me Something Good.

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2: Bobby Bone, come on. All right, we have 90 seconds to get as many of Amy's corny jokes right as possible. Our record is 6, although a couple weeks ago we got 5. Last week, we didn't do so hot. You guys ready?
3: We're ready.
2: Amy, you can't laugh, though, at the joke. Sometimes you really count, like, cost us time. Because you'll tell a joke and we'll get it, and you'll be like, yeah.
3: Then you got to move to the next one,
2: Amy. Yeah, you got to move. I've noticed that reviewing tape, because I'm trying to get better at this.
0: Okay.
2: Yeah.
0: All right.
2: Efficiency.
0: I'll just keep a straight face.
2: We're going to nail this. Oh. Ready, guys?
3: Ready.
2: All right, here we go. And go.
4: The Morning Corny.
0: What video game do you play after eating Taco Bell?
2: Cheese, Zelda, Mario, Fartio Brothers.
3: Fartio Brothers.
2: Sonic the...
3: Super Mario Brothers.
5: Chihuahua.
3: Duck Hunt.
2: Okay, go ahead. We're thinking too old. What are video games now?
3: Oh, video games.
2: Yeah, now.
5: Roadblock.
2: Grand Theft Auto. Fortnite. Fartnite.
0: Yes.
3: Oh, wow. Good one, dude.
0: Where does bad light end up?
3: Bad light?
5: In the dark.
2: Detention. Bad, if you're bad.
3: Oh, the penitentiary?
2: Detention. Wait, what?
0: Where does bad light end up?
3: Okay, jail?
5: Bad light?
2: Jail. Okay, jail. Prison.
3: Bad light. Okay, but like...
5: Timeout.
3: Illumination.
5: Bad light.
3: Sun. Jail.
5: In the dark.
2: Jail.
5: Locked up. Solitary confinement.
2: Prison.
3: Jail cell? A cell?
2: What's the light? What has to do with the, what has Bowl. To do with light in jail?
3: Daylight,
2: dark,
3: freedom. Solitary confinement, no light.
5: Lighter sentence,
2: prison.
3: Oh, that's good, Lunchbox. Lighter sentence. Nope.
5: Okay. No. Wow.
0: Where does bad light end up?
3: Detention. Did you say detention?
2: Yeah, but I mean, I said that, but it wasn't the answer. We're really crushing.
3: Time out.
5: Light out.
2: The big house. The jail cell. Prison. Jail. Light. Light prison. Stupid.
0: In prism.
2: Oh, my gosh.
5: What?
2: A prism. Light.
3: Because light
2: is... It's prism. Yeah.
3: I would have never gotten that.
2: We'd have done better if you had laughed more.
0: Exactly.
3: Hey, bring that back.
2: Yeah, if you would have just laughed more, we would have felt loose.
0: And I know.
2: We only got one after I gave her the lecture.
3: That's terrible, guys.
2: That's terrible. All right, go ahead.
3: Clear eyes, full hearts. Can't lose.
2: Oh, man. Let's play Stella Lefty. This is Boston.

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2: This story comes to us from Nashville, Tennessee. A co-host on a nationally syndicated radio show found out on air that he couldn't attend the annual iHeart Country Music Festival. His boss offered to buy him a plane ticket out of his own pocket so that he could be there. So what did the co-host do? He pulled out the thank you butt and complained about the early arrival time on his flight home, talking about sleeping before he could care for his own kids, that he would lose his voice because of quote-unquote allergies and missing a luncheon. So you know what happened? He continued to be the most ungrateful, annoying child that he has always been. I'm Kim, and that's your bonehead story of the day.
1: She kind of nailed it.
3: I mean, perfect.
4: Not really. There was nothing bonehead about it. Like, it's just the truth. No one asks for a 7 a.m. flight when there's other options. No one would volunteer for that. Nobody.
3: Lunchbox, you realize it sounds like very ungrateful of you?
4: No, I said thank you. I absolutely
1: said
4: thank you.
1: But you're still complaining. I literally paid $500 of my own money. Not the company money. The show doesn't have money. My own money, and you're still complaining about it.
4: Yes, I said, thank you, Bobby. That's really appreciated.
1: And it's just stopped there.
4: Yeah, I know. And then...
3: No, that's it.
4: And then you went on to continue because we had a, you know, and then you're like, oh, there's a 7 a.m. flight instead of a 2 p.m.
1: No, yeah, it's because the other flight cost $1,000 and this one was $500.
4: Yeah, but I mean, what's that? In the grand scheme of life, what is that?
1: Yeah, exactly.
4: What is that?
1: $500.
4: Ah,
3: but who was that? Was that Kim?
1: Yeah, that was, she's Kim.
3: She nailed it.
1: That's your bonehead story of the day.
4: I mean, whatever. I'm just saying.
1: Kim, thank you for the voicemail. You can leave us a voicemail anytime. Any of you guys out there? 877-77-BOBBY.
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0: Yes, JCPenney has surprising fashion and surprising deals, like slip dresses and blazers, balloon pants and

0: on it.
1: I know, but it's by a delivery guy.
2: Still from the restaurant.
0: Or was it? Okay, so it happened a second time.
3: Yes, I know it happened a total of three times for sure.
0: Yeah.
3: And then there was another weird thing that happened at the house where like a letter was put in my mailbox. Unrelated to the pizza, but felt too close to the pizza. So yes, I ended up moving.
0: It was pizza adjacent?
3: It was pizza adjacent. And I felt suddenly like people were watching me. And at the time, my husband was in the, going overseas. He'd gotten out of the military, but he was doing contract work. And he was deploying to Afghanistan. And I was like, I don't like being here alone. He's like, yeah, let's move. I'm like, okay, cool.
0: So the pizzas made you guys move?
3: Yes.
0: And we've asked so many people, and no one will now say they did it because it was obviously some sort of prank on you. But because you moved houses, you sold your house because of this, no one will ever admit it.
3: It got, now for a while we rented, because it wasn't like we could just up and do that so quickly. What we did was we moved out and rented our house out, and we rented somewhere for a little bit till we could figure out our next move. Like that was the easiest
0: because of the pizzas.
3: Way to do it. Because of the pizzas and the letter in the mailbox.
1: Guys, Lunchbox is laughing.
3: And we ended up moving to a place where you had like a condo building where nobody had access. Like,
0: not even pizza.
3: Not even pizza. And we lived there for a year until we could get into another house. And that house we bought, like, not even in our names. Like, you didn't know we lived there. Because that, I couldn't figure out how people were figuring out where I lived. I thought it was a creepy listener, but now y'all think it was...
0: Well, I think it's either Lunchbox, and he won't admit it.
3: Or Tig and Daniel.
2: Or this guy here, he just got busted for it after all these years.
0: You're pointing at me. Yeah.
2: No, the story.
0: I know, but you're pointing at me.
2: But you have the story.
0: I know, yeah.
1: And I feel like you're deflecting Lunchbox, like you're sending it to...
0: That's true. You did jump on that quick.
1: Weird. Right.
2: No, I just, when you said the story, but I mean...
3: You've always been a little weird about it, Lunchbox.
0: It's got to be Lunchbox,
1: it's
0: right?
1: It's got to be.
0: And he just doesn't want to admit it because Amy changed her whole life.
3: Look at his face.
0: Smiling.
1: He's turning red.
0: He's like,
1: guys,
0: a possum eating blank.
2: The fact that you moved over pizzas is mind blowing.
3: And the letter in the mailbox. And I will say, it changed the trajectory of everything.
1: What do you
3: like,
1: mean?
3: Who knows if, like,
0: he's never going to admit it now because
2: it's changed the trajectory of everything.
0: What, maybe she never got a divorce. Maybe the pizzas you sent her.
3: Honestly, like that year we were in that condo was one of the worst years of our marriage.
1: Lunchbox.
0: And that's because the pizzas you sent her that you won't admit you sent.
3: It was...
0: Hey, smile if you did it.
2: It was
3: pretty bad.
2: It wouldn't have mattered if you were in the condo or your house. That bad year would have had been a bad year.
3: You don't know that?
0: Okay, let's... We've had some space between this now. This has been a story forever. But this guy who got arrested for doing it so many times reminded me of it. Mm-hmm. What do we think as of today, August 27th, that lunch, what do you think the percentage is that it was Lunchbox?
2: Zero?
3: 52%.
0: 52.
2: Zero?
3: That's some high. Weird face he was just making. I just went up.
2: I know. No, he said don't smile, so I didn't smile.
3: Right now you're trying.
1: That's true. The whole thing he's doing today bumps it up for sure.
2: Yes. Oh my, what did I do?
0: Even now you can't stop giggling.
1: Yeah, dude, stop talking.
2: Because
1: just relax.
2: Tell me it's not funny that Amy moved over pizzas.
3: But you've known
2: funny?
3: That for a long time. Is it still
0: yeah, this
3: that
0: is not a new
3: you?
0: Story where it's...
2: Eddie's laughing and smiling too.
1: Because now I'm thinking it's 70%
0: Lunchbox. Oh, yeah. I'm going to... So you think it's probably him then.
3: For the longest time, I thought it was Tig and Daniel.
1: They've denied it.
3: And well, of course. I think anybody's going to deny it.
0: Yeah, they're friends of ours in Tulsa. And they were working here at the time. And they've denied it because they then also realized Amy moved. So they did it. Yeah. But I do think now it's probably Lunchbox.
2: Oh, my gosh.
1: Amy, were these pizzas paid for?
2: Yes.
1: Look, he just answered it. He just answered it. He fell for it.
2: They are all, when you order pizza, they are paid for.
0: You rest your case.
3: Oh my!
0: You rest your case.
2: She said it at the
0: breakthrough. A breakthrough.
2: She said it at the beginning of the segment.
0: Oh my God!
1: Amy, was it Pizza Hut?
2: No.
0: Little Caesars. I mean, what?
2: She is the one that sold us for years that it was paid for.
0: I don't know how much it costs.
2: Oh my God!
0: But if we can hire a lie detector machine.
2: Oh my God!
1: I thought you were going to say private investigator.
0: Well, that's not going to matter. That's too far back.
1: Yeah.
0: But I would put me. I put me on the lie detector.
2: But we don't think it's you.
0: No. But I would put me on it.
4: Yeah, as a control. We need to see it.
0: Well,
4: yeah.
0: Just so it's not me, right? I'm willing to prove it's not me.
2: Oh, my God.
0: Eddie, would you be willing to prove it's not me?
1: I would love to do it.
0: Yeah. So.
2: What in the world are we doing here?

0: See how much that costs. We'll set that sucker up in here.
1: Oh my god.
2: Okay, you're gonna get so much time.
0: Okay. Amy, I'm sorry that happened to you.
1: It's terrible.
0: You didn't deserve that.
3: Thank you.
0: Because that sucked. You moved your whole house. But find the price. Because I know they do that here in town.
3: My whole life.
0: We'll bring that in.
1: Oh, man.
4: Your whole life changed.
3: It did.
0: Raymundo, you're going to get on the lie detector?
4: Yeah!
0: I don't think Scuba was here yet.
5: I wasn't working here yet.
0: Yeah. But anyway, we'll put Scuba on it, too.
1: Just in case.
0: Bobby Bones. Let's play Pour Me a Drink from Post Malone and Blake Shelton.

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2: Story, woman, she's quadriplegic, she's in a wheelchair, and it was a birthday, and they were bringing a cake out to her. And so the cake comes out, and it says, it says happy birthday wheelchair on it. Oh, they're supposed to take, they're supposed to have birthday to the person in a wheelchair.
3: Oh my God.
2: I'm going to play you this clip. Go ahead.
4: She, along with friends and family, went out to celebrate her 29th birthday at the restaurant Blue on the Hudson in Weehawken. Sinibaldi, who is a singer-songwriter, was diagnosed with a cervical spinal injury when she was 2 years old, the result of a car accident involving a drunk driver. She was served a message that was far from sweet. Happy birthday, wheelchair. A message that stunned the table and the birthday girl. In a statement to CBS News New York, a spokesperson for Blue on the Hudson said, management was deeply saddened by what occurred, apologizing for what it describes as an unfortunate mistake, saying in part, the word wheelchair was used as a reference to identify where a birthday dessert with a candle should be delivered.
5: So,
3: everybody relax.
2: So, listen, I worked in a restaurant.
3: Oh, my God.
2: What they would do is they would tell you, hey, take this out to the person in the green tie. Like, it's the guy on the corner in the green tie. So, it'd be, like, take this to green tie. So, it was happy birthday. Write it on there. But it looked like instead of taking it to the wheelchair, they wrote it on the page.
5: Right.
2: On the plate.
3: What? Honest mistake.
2: Yes. And it's nothing about it's funny except the mess up. And if that hurt her feelings, that sucked.
5: Yes.
2: But I hope it wasn't on purpose. It wasn't like someone on a receipt. We were talking about the story where it's like spitting their food.
5: Mm-hmm.
2: This was completely an accident. What was meant to happen was it's supposed to say happy birthday, and there was supposed to be a note on something else saying, hey, take this. This is the person in the wheelchair. That's probably next to the woman with the blonde hair. That's probably next to the guy in the green shirt.
3: So I've never worked in a restaurant, but I imagine it's super busy. And whoever's writing on there probably just said, okay, what does it say? Okay, happy birthday. Okay, good, wheelchair. Okay.
2: Mm-hmm.
3: Do you even think like, wait a minute.
2: They didn't.
3: Okay.
5: Obviously they didn't.
3: You just write down wheelchair?
2: Mm-hmm.
3: Okay.
2: That's from the Metro section, but that, if her feelings were hurt, that sucks. I can understand how that was messed up, though. So that's all. Don't get mad at me for getting a giggle on that one.

0: It's time for the good news.
1: With Amy.
2: Tell me something good.
3: You know the little free libraries that are out and about?
4: Yes.
3: Yeah. Well, now there are free Blockbusters, but this is more of an official thing. Like, some people occasionally have turned their little libraries into where you can open it up and there's DVDs and VHS tapes and they look like little Blockbusters, but this is a legit thing. It's called Free Blockbuster. Even the real Blockbusters trademark people are involved, and they want them to request an official license because they're even selling these repurposed and repainted newspaper dispensers that are blue and yellow, and they look just like Blockbuster. And you can buy one for like $400 and put it in your area, and then people just fill it up with DVDs, VHS tapes, and they can go in, take one out, and then put it back when they're done or replace it with some other ones that they are done with. And there's even a map online so you can see where all these are.
4: I like it. I don't trust humans in general because they'll steal them and sell them online. But I like it. And also, of course, Blockbuster wants them to have to buy a license. Blockbuster's trying to make money, too. That's a weird part of the story.
5: They're still around?
4: I think
3: the owners of the trademark are like, yeah, cool. Just file for the license.
4: Yeah, file for the license and pay us. I like it when those work. The book ones work. I can just imagine someone stealing all the DVDs and then selling them.
3: Well, the first one of these was put up in California, and that was 7 years ago. So the main story here is that now it's spreading across the U.S. and even in Canada, and that you can do it online, and now they have these repurposed newspaper things you can buy. So it's a whole business.
4: Yeah, I like your story. I shouldn't have said I don't trust humans. This isn't that story to say I don't trust humans.
5: But you remember the newspaper things, you know, where you put a quarter in and you take a news. That also do trusted people because all the newspapers are in there. You could have grabbed them all.
3: No, I didn't think you could open it unless you put the quarter in.
4: Yeah, you had to do that, but for one quarter, you get eight.
5: You get all of them.
4: But the problem with that is, what are you going to do with it?
5: Sell them.
4: You go out on the corner and get your papers. good story. I just like it when people are doing things to help other people, to be nice. I do like it. That's what it's all about.
0: That was Tell Me Something Good.

0: 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Yesterday, we spent the whole show talking about Dolly, and it felt right, and we just kind of revisited a lot of the stuff. We posted a lot of clips, and it was weird to see what went viral, but some of the cool stories, there were two specifically from our show that went super viral yesterday. One was that she didn't know Whitney Houston recorded her song, I Will Always Love You, until she heard it on the radio, and she was driving, and she had to pull over, and she told this on our show.
1: So I sent it. And I hadn't heard anything more about it until I heard it going, driving from my office to my house in Brentwood. I just heard Whitney saying, if I did the acapella part, and it wasn't ringing true. I thought, well, that's weird. And it was only when she went into the course of it that I Will Always Love You that I realized what I was listening to. And it was so overwhelming, I almost wrecked. And I have to honestly say that is one of the biggest thrills and one of the most overwhelming feelings I've ever had about anything in my life.
0: I guess Dolly was listening to like a mix station.
2: Yeah.
0: Or like a pop station. If she just listened to the radio and that comes on. But also crazy to hear your song being sung by somebody else. And you know she has it, but you haven't heard anything about it. And then you don't even hear when they finish it. You only hear when it's played on the radio.
3: Yeah, that's crazy.
0: That's crazy to me.
2: Yeah, pretty wild.
0: The other clip of ours that went super viral was this one. And we've talked about this before, but how she wrote Jolene and I Will Always Love You on the same exact day. You wrote the song.
1: Mm-hmm.
0: How long ago?
1: In 1972, I think I wrote it. So at the same time I wrote Jolene. That was a good writing day.
0: You wrote this for the same day?
1: Yeah, I believe so. It was right in that writing period of time because I remember all my paperwork. And like they came out pretty close, you know, at the same time. So everybody said, boy, what was you taking? That was a good writing day.
0: If you want to hear the show yesterday, the full tribute show, it is up on the podcast. 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
1: I give you three actors. Just tell me the movie that they were in together. Christian Bale, Heath Ledger, Maggie Gyllenhaal.
2: Dark Knight.
1: Yeah, that was in the last game.
2: Yeah.
1: Making sure. Matt Damon, Robin Williams, Ben Affleck.
2: Good Will Hunting.
3: Yeah.
4: Easy.
1: Yeah. Okay. All right, we're going to play that game. Let's see how well you do next.
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7: Do you guys want to play again?
8: Yes.
7: Okay.
9: Sure.
7: We have 5 of these. I'll give you 3 actors. Tell me the movie they all starred in together. Natalie Portman, Mila Kunis, Winona Ryder. Natalie Portman.
8: I'm in for the win.
7: Mila Kunis, Winona Ryder.
9: Okay.
7: Amy?
9: Beetlejuice.
7: Lunchbox.
8: Black Swan.
7: Eddie.
10: Little Women?
7: Lunchbox has found his game.
9: This is it. It's Black Swan.
7: Yeah. He's found his game.
8: I don't even watch movies. How am I getting these?
7: He's found his game.
10: Wow.
7: Next up, DiCaprio.
10: Okay, this is it.
7: Matt Damon. Jack Nicholson. A bear. No, there's no bear in this one. I mean, there might be, but that wasn't one of the things.
10: What?
7: DiCaprio, Matt Damon, Jack Nicholson.
10: What the?
9: Oh.
7: 3 seconds?
8: I'm in for the win.
10: I'm in.
7: Lunchbox.
8: The Departed.
7: Amy?
9: That's it. I couldn't think of it. I put Wall Street.
7: Eddie?
10: I wrote down The Departed.
7: The Departed.
9: That's it. That movie was good.
7: Next up, Brad Pitt, Philip Seymour Hoffman, Jonah Hill. What movie were they all in together? Lunchbox has a 1 point lead over Eddie right now, a 2 point lead over Amy.
8: Brad Pitt.
9: Jonah Hill.
7: Brad Pitt, Philip Seymour Hoffman, Jonah Hill.
10: I'm in.
8: I'm in for the win.
7: Amy?
9: F1.
7: Eddie?
10: I wrote down Moneyball.
9: I don't know.
7: Lunchbox?
8: It's Moneyball.
7: Moneyball.
10: Wow.
7: Eddie, you stay in the mix.
10: Let's go, baby.
7: Let's go. Next one up. Michael Clark Duncan. David Morse.
10: Okay, man.
7: Tom Hanks.
10: Oh.
7: Michael Clark Duncan, David Morse, Tom Hanks.
8: I'm in for the win.
10: You are?
9: I'm in.
7: He doesn't miss.
10: I'm in.
7: Eddie.
10: I have The Terminal.
8: You're wrong.
9: The Da Vinci Code.
8: Winner! The Green Mile!
7: It's the Green Mile. Well, hold on. We're not done with the whole game yet. You've clinched, but we're not done with the whole game. It's the Green Mile.
10: How do you know that?
8: Well, I mean, that's that guy's name that was in the... The prisoner, the jail cell guy.
7: Michael Clark Duncan, yeah.
8: Yeah, that's the only movie I've ever known that he's in.
10: I didn't even know that was his name.
7: Has Lunchbox missed 1 in 2 games?
8: No.
7: Okay, let's see if he goes a total undefeated. Al Pacino, Robert De Niro, Val Kilmer.
10: Are we all playing or just Lunchbox?
7: Well, this is still the game. He's just clenched.
9: Oh. Al Pacino.
7: You're basically playing that third game, that third place World Cup game.
9: Yes.
7: Al Pacino, Robert De Niro, Val Kilmer.
9: I'm in.
8: I don't know anything that Val Kilmer's in besides this.
10: I'm in.
7: Did you guess Top Gun, Lunchbox?

0: has won twice today at that game.
1: I felt good.
2: He's on fire.
1: That's his strength.
0: Yeah. Congratulations.
1: I feel the heat.
0: Okay.
3: All right. Well, what did you say? Heat?
1: Heat.
0: Wait, what?
3: What?
1: Heat.
3: What word are you saying?
0: Heat?
1: Heat?
0: Heat? What? Get your Bobby Bones on. Come on. Now we're going to play Kane Brown. Here is Woman.

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4: All right, voicemail.
29: I have a question for Bobby about his points. He keeps saying that he ran out of points, I'm guessing, on a Southwest card. A while back, he showed Amy a credit card that had over like $100,000 in points or rewards. So, Bobby, why aren't you just using some of that money to buy plane tickets for these occasions? Okay, bye.
4: Good question. The points I had were for flying. So when I would book flights on Southwest, you would get points. I don't have a Southwest credit card. So I never got credit card points for that. I do have a credit card I've never used a single point of, and I've had this credit card for a decade, and I have 6 million points.
24: That's amazing. Dang.
4: And I've not used 1 point from that, and I'm scared to use 1 point from that because, well, you never know.
3: You might have to live off it one day.
4: You're correct.
24: Off the points?
4: Yeah.
3: Because somehow he's going to lose all of everything he has, which is
24: in his mind, he's thinking that. Yeah.
4: I have not used one single point, but I'm going to tell you what's happened to me recently. And I said this on an episode of In the Weeds, which I'm sure all you guys heard.
3: I watch every single one. I like to be in the weeds in the weeds.
4: Yeah. So now,
3: can't get enough.
4: On my Apple Pay, when I can use that credit card, it now gives me a chance to pay with those points for the first time.
24: Oh, that's amazing.
4: I haven't. I won't. But I don't have a credit card. All the points that I was flying scuba and Raymundo to Vegas with back and forth was off from me buying flights.
24: So these points in this credit card you're talking about, the one you have 6 million of, that's not just like golf clubs or sweaters. Like this is, it can be real money.
4: Yeah.
3: Yeah.
24: Wow. I didn't know that.
4: Yeah.
3: Cash back.
24: Dang, that's a game changer, dude.
4: Yeah. And on the In the Weeds episode I did, that you guys heard, obviously.
30: It was a great episode.
4: I was talking about that, and I got hit with a lot of good thoughts. And people were like, well, what if the credit card company decides they don't want to honor those points after a certain time?
3: Oh.
4: What if they go out of business? Or what if they...
3: They're gone. You need to start using them.
24: The dollar amount of 6 million points?
3: It's a lot.
30: You don't want to know.
3: Can you really buy a boat with that? Yes.
30: Probably three. Oh.
4: Could I buy a boat?
3: Kind of boat?
4: Yeah, I can buy a yacht.
24: No, but just a boat.
4: Yeah, I could buy you a boat with the credit card.
24: What?
4: Yeah, I could.
24: I could.
4: But I could also buy you a boat with money, too, if I wanted to.
24: That's true.
4: Yeah, so, but I haven't done that either. So
3: I know, but that's a really good point. You need to start using those.
24: Yeah, man. Live up.
4: I live up fine. Thank you for that. Leave us a voicemail anytime. 877-77-BOBBY.

0: country am I in?
1: It doesn't matter. It's 5 o'clock somewhere.
0: It's always on 5 in Margaritaville, come to think of it.
1: Yeah, I heard that.
0: You've been there, haven't you?
1: Yes, sir.
0: I've seen your boat there.

0: guy's 88, lives in Arizona. He's got his dog, and they're out, and they got stuck in the mud because there are a bunch of storms there. So they're spinning out. There's no cell. And so he used that emergency SOS on our phone. Even if you don't have a phone plan, you can still use it. And so they got him and came and got him.
1: Wow.
0: I always think it's funny you can make the phone work, even if it doesn't.
1: It even says, like, no signal.
0: But... and then all of a sudden, there's a signal. Interesting. Or if you do pay for your phone and there's no signal, but all of a sudden, there's still a signal.
1: Right.
0: Let us use that if you have no bars. But no, they saved him because of that satellite SOS text feature. And so the social media that the sheriff's office said, hey, the guy was prepared, though. He was out there and he had medications and food and water. He stayed with his vehicle. And they were just saying that, stay with your vehicle. So save him and the dog. That's from AZ Family. Thought it was a good story to share because you do have that feature on your phone. Mm-hmm. Mm-hmm. If you have no cell, you still have that satellite feature.
1: And they're saying stay with your vehicle if that happens. Mm-hmm. That's hard. Because you'd want to just go I can go find someone.
0: And that's what happens when people don't find someone and then get lost.
1: Right.
0: And they don't have a vehicle. And then the conditions are rattlesnakes.
1: Yeah.
0: And
1: wolves.
0: Mm-hmm. Bears. All right. That's what it's all about. That.

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It's Michelle Buckles. And if you have a song request, let us know what you want to hear. 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
1: I went to the dentist this morning and got a cavity filled, and I did not think this through because my mouth is still so numb, and when I'm talking, it just feels weird. I feel like I'm going to bite my tongue. I did not think this one through.

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Luke Combs had his first voice acting role playing a country singer in an animated Disney cartoon, which I would love to see, actually.

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2: 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Is a dream come true to have my song on the radio? It's still crazy to say. Here's my song, Boston. On a

0: guys, it's iHeartCountry on The Verge artist Stella Lefty. And that was my song, Boston.
1: 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It's Michelle Buckles. Thanks so much for hanging out with me today. If there's something you want to hear, just use the talkback feature on our iHeartRadio app. When you're listening in the app, tap that red microphone button. 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

0: 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I'm Bobby Bones.
1: Tomorrow, 8:20, Kane Brown is stopping by the studio. The real story of him getting hit in the head with a golf ball. Why he also says he has no friends. And we have a business proposal for him. Kane Brown, tomorrow morning in studio.

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Michelle Buckles here with a big shout out to everyone listening in Riverside. 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

0: 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Taylor Swift was recently talking about when she first released her first version, like Taylor's version. It had never been done before, and like nobody really knew what to think about it, including myself. I kind of was like, what is happening?
1: The public and the media, since it hadn't really been done before in that way, and I guess on like such a big scale and so loudly and obnoxiously, the public kind of like did a little bit side-eye me the way that a teacher would if you did say the dog had eaten your homework. And so that was an interesting place to start from.
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1: Carrie Underwood had just the nicest post about Dolly. 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I know exactly where she is. She was the epitome of faith, grace, talent, beauty, and humor." So true.

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I'm Bobby Bones. Tomorrow, 8:20, Kane Brown is stopping by the studio. The real story of him getting hit in the head with a golf ball. Why he also says he has no friends. 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

0: 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It's Michelle Buckles, and we are keeping this country rolling. 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

Peyton's New Country, 103.9. It's Michelle Buckles. Thanks so much for hanging out with me today. 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

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Hope you're having a great day. Cole Swindell and Jody Messina. 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
1: Okay, I did have this last year. It was really good. I guess Krispy Kreme is bringing back the pumpkin spice glazed donut for 4 days only, starting today.

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I'm Bobby Bones. Tomorrow, 8:20, Kane Brown is stopping by the studio. The real story of him getting hit in the head with a golf ball. Why he also says he has no friends. And we have a business proposal for him. Kane Brown, tomorrow morning in studio.

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1: 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On a train.

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Dayton's number one for new country. 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With music from a new artist for ya, Graylin James is his name. It's called Water at a Wedding.

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It's Michelle Buckles. 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
1: I have never been into reality television and recently started watching because my sister-in-law kept telling me, you got to watch this. 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
1: That song is on Lauren Elena's new album. 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
2: I ended up naming it Stages because I recorded this album and the songs were about all different types of my life and all the different things I'd gone through. And I was like, how am I making this all make sense together? And I looked at the songs and it felt like they were all true to me at different times in my life. So that's why I named it Stages. And I broke the music up into three stages.
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0: 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I'm Bobby Bones.
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It's Michelle Buckles, and we are keeping this country rolling. 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

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My name's Corey, and we are keeping this country music going. 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
1: 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I'm Bobby Bones. Tomorrow, 8:20, Kane Brown is stopping by the studio. The real story of him getting hit in the head with a golf ball. Why he also says he has no friends. And we have a business proposal for him. Kane Brown, tomorrow morning in studio, Bobby Bones Show.

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Maine's home for New Country 103.9. With the passing of Dolly Parton the other day, came across a coworker who had never heard of her, had no idea who Dolly was. He called his mom because he thought his mom would be just like him and not know it. You got to hear her reaction as she was talking to him on the phone. It's on my gram at Corey on Radio.

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1: Less than an hour to go of work. 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It's not going to get completed. 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

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I'm Bobby Bones. Tomorrow, 8:20, Kane Brown is stopping by the studio. The real story of him getting hit in the head with a golf ball. Why he also says he has no friends. And we have a business proposal for him. Kane Brown, tomorrow morning in studio, Bobby Bones Show.

It's Dave's New Country, 103.9. My name's Corey, and thanks for hanging out with us today. We appreciate you. 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

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My name's Corey, and thanks for hanging out with us today. We appreciate you. We play it back-to-back, so let us know what you want to hear on the free iHeartRadio app. Send us a talkback message. 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

0: 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I'm Bobby Bones.
1: Tomorrow, 8:20, Kane Brown is stopping by the studio. The real story of him getting hit in the head with a golf ball. Why he also says he has no friends. And we have a business proposal for him. Kane Brown, tomorrow morning in studio. 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
1: 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I got that.

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2: 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Is it dream come true to have my song on the radio? It's still crazy to say. Here's my song, Boston. On a track.

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1: Tomorrow, 8:20, Kane Brown is stopping by the studio. The real story of him getting hit in the head with a golf ball. Why he also says he has no friends. And we have a business proposal for him. Kane Brown, tomorrow morning in studio.

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Thank you so much for hanging with us tonight. We appreciate y'all. Hey, we play it back to back, so you just got to let us know what you want to hear. 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We are Dayton's number one for New Country.

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1: And we are trying to send you to Vegas. The iHeartRadio Music Festival is back. It's presented by Capital One. You don't have many days left to text your way into Sin City. Going to see Lainey Wilson, Kenny Chesney, $1,000 spending cash. It's all thanks to Capital One. Keep listening to win. Good luck.

0: 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I'm Bobby Bones.
1: Tomorrow, 8:20, Kane Brown is stopping by the studio. The real story of him getting hit in the head with a golf ball. Why he also says he has no friends. And we have a business proposal for him. Kane Brown, tomorrow morning in studio, Bobby Bones Show.

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1: And it's Wayne D. Let me tell you, so sad the Dolly Parton news. 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
1: 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We'll do that right here. 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
2: All right, first we start things out with Garth Brooks. His Blame It All on My Roots tour just keeps getting bigger. He just announced yesterday that Orlando, Florida would be the next visit a part of his tour. The G-Man will play the Kia Center on Friday, September 25th, and Saturday, September 26th. So general on sale begins Wednesday, September 2nd at 10 a.m. So go get them. That'll be an awesome show. All right, next, so as we get closer to the release date of Riley Green's upcoming album, we're getting a little better sense of what we can expect, basically. So he's dropped yet another track from the forthcoming project, making 5 cuts he's released so far. Think As You Drunk, Imagine That, Go Again, My Way, and then just yesterday he dropped the title track, That's Just Me. So the album is set to come out September 18th. That's on a Friday, just a couple weeks away, so don't miss it. All right, and last, while reactions poured in from every corner of the globe, the one person people are still waiting to hear from after Dolly passed away was her goddaughter, Miley Cyrus, right? Well, she finally put out a statement via Instagram. She posted an older picture of Dolly, and she said, "The feeling of losing my Aunt Dolly is beyond what feels right to share. Our most sacred moments were private, and they'll stay behind the stage, beneath the glamour, and between our hearts." She said, "What I know is Dolly would want me to feel it, write a song about it, and then continue on and be strong." She then concluded the post by saying, "I will always love her and want to make her proud. My heart breaks for the world, her family, and friends who will miss her deeply. We're in this loss together, and we will see her in the most beautiful things." That's your iHeart Country Roundup with Tay.
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2: Hey guys, it's iHeart Country on The Verge artist Stella Lefty. Boston is a song I wrote when I was waiting on a guy who was picking me up. I couldn't stop thinking about him, and this is what I was feeling while I was waiting for him. Here's my song, Boston. On a